0: and having everyone say that this team cannot do that because they haven't lost yet. They have to lose before they can win. And they said, you know what? We're not really interested in the lose.
1: Yeah.
0: Let's just go ahead and win. We'll skip that part of the assignment. Let's just go ahead and win. We're good.
1: Yeah, they didn't care about that ahead of schedule stuff, no. Right? Here's the thing about the folks who may, whatever they think about Wimby, he doesn't care. Right. I think that's a part of the appeal, too, in terms of being the face of the league. That dude cares about you if you play in San Antonio, if you're in that arena, if you're a part of that team, and if you're not, he doesn't care.
0: Right.
1: I mean, to see a big man who talks about, you know, training with monks and all the things that he does, but he'll also fight you. He'll also talk trash. Mm-hmm. He'll also dunk on you if you're Chet Holmgren off of something that happened when you two were teenagers playing U19 basketball. Like, mm-hmm. That's the kind of petty that you have to appreciate, too, that dude takes every moment on the court so seriously.
0: Yep.
1: And that's what has helped him get to this point.
0: I mean, we went through a whole docu-series with Michael Jordan about I took it personal. Wemby takes it all personal. We all soaked it in, too.
1: Yes, we did.
0: We all loved every minute of it, and then I took it personal, right? Yeah. So Wemby's taking it personal. I could appreciate it. Is he the face of the league? Does he have to win a championship to be a face of the league? You let us know your thoughts at 888-SAY-ESPN, 888-729-3776. He's Myron Metcalf. I'm Q Myers. Coming up next, will there possibly be a new king in New York? It's Game 9 on ESPN Radio, the ESPN app, SiriusXM Channel 80, and tune in.
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0: And I just wonder if this Spurs team is going to have the same experience.
1: Yeah, they're going to have to not do that, right? They yeah. can't have that kind of experience. They I mean, this is their chance. This is their moment. This is the opportunity for them to do something that everyone has said that they can't do, and that's go and hoist the Larry O at a very young age. But Jalen Brunson, you know, as much as we talk about SGA and the way that he's able to draw fouls, Jalen Brunson knows how to get fouls called for him as well, right? I don't think he's quite as good and doesn't get rewarded as much as SGA. But I can see if Stephon Castle is going to be the guy that's going to be tasked with slowing him down, they get him in a little early foul trouble. That could be bad news for the Spurs. So Castle's going to have to make sure he's on his A game as he tries to be that X factor for the San Antonio Spurs. But let's deep dive more into the San Antonio Spurs. We'll do that next here on Game Night on ESPN Radio and the all-new ESPN app.
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1: Stanley Cup Finals game number 1 in the books. I'm Q Myers. Tomas Hertl scored it 16-36 into the third period, and the Vegas Golden Knights overcame an early deficit to defeat the Carolina Hurricanes 5-4 in game 1. Stanley Cup Finals Tuesday night. It was Hurdle's fourth of the postseason as Vegas rallied from a 2-0 first period deficit to hand Carolina just its second loss of the postseason. The win was Vegas' seventh straight of the playoffs, starting with the last two games of the six-game

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4: The Decatur Police Department is requesting the public's assistance in solving this week's Crime of the Week. On May 15, 2026, at approximately 5 a.m., two white male suspects entered a business located in the 2900 block of North Main Street after prying open a door to gain entry. One suspect was described as wearing a black face mask, while the second suspect was described as having a large nose and wearing a dark-colored baseball-style hat. Surveillance video showed the suspects briefly inside the business before the power to the building went out. The suspects stole an ATM from the business and caused additional property damage during the incident. Photos of the suspects can be viewed on the Crime Stoppers website. Anyone with information regarding this incident is encouraged to contact the Decatur Police Department Criminal Investigations Division at 217-424-2734 or submit a tip anonymously through Crime Stoppers at 217-423-TIPS.
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12: 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Stutter steps, now shoots, score!
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1: Two first-place teams go at it in the Bronx.
14: Into the corner, that'll score Martinez. Schneeman, here comes Kwan, the throw not in time!
1: But we get you ready for Game 1 of the NBA Finals between the Knicks and Spurs.
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16: 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Mariners, with a seven-game win streak on the line Tuesday in Seattle. More on that straight ahead. But speaking of seven, Vegas Golden Knights going for a seventh straight win as they opened up the Stanley Cup Final in Raleigh on Tuesday against the Hurricanes. Carolina, though, would jump right out of the gates.
17: The way, and here's Nikolaj Ehlers playing his way.

0: skyrockets nitric oxide levels in as little as 3 hours. 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My energy is way up, and it even spiced up things between me and the missus.
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14: 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Stutter sketch, now shoots, score!
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18: 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Mariners, with a 7-game win streak on the line Tuesday in Seattle. More on that straight ahead. But speaking of seven, Vegas Golden Knights going for a 7th straight win as they opened up the Stanley Cup Final in Raleigh on Tuesday against the Hurricanes. Carolina, though, would jump right out of the gates.
19: It's away, and here's Nikolai Ehlers playing his way around Theodore. Ehlers coming in, snaps a shot, he scores! Carolina right off the bat! It's 1-0, 25 seconds into game one. Gets the Canes on the board.
20: What a play just inside the Carolina blue line to spring the 2-on-1. An absolutely fabulous play by Jacob Slavin.
19: Are going to send Ehlers. Ehlers on a partial break. Ehlers drives, shoots. He scores! Nikolai Ehlers, 2

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10: 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Mariners with a 7-game win streak on the line Tuesday in Seattle. More on that straight ahead, but speaking of seven, Vegas Golden Knights going for a seventh straight win as they opened up the Stanley Cup Final in Raleigh on Tuesday against the Hurricanes. Carolina, though, would jump right out of the gates.
11: The way, and here's Nikolaj Ehlers playing his way around Theodore. Ehlers coming in, snaps a shot, he scores! Carolina, right off the bat, it's 1-0, 25 seconds into game one. Nikolaj Ehlers gets the Canes on the board.
12: What a play just inside the Carolina blue line to spring the 2-on-1. An absolutely fabulous play by Jacob Slavin.
11: Are going to send Ehlers. Ehlers on a partial break. Ehlers tries, shoots. He scores! Nikolaj Ehlers, 2-for-2, my friend, as the Carolina Hurricanes are flying out to a 2-0 lead in game one.
12: What a play by Jalen Chatfield. About 4 or 5 feet from the Carolina bench at his own blue line.
10: 99-9, the fan. Hurricanes with the early lead. They would lead 2-1 after a frenetic first period. Vegas getting a goal in the first and then scoring again in the second. And then
6: downplayed it a little bit. Puck is in behind the Vegas goal and a shot. Score! William Karlsson from Mitch Marner. 3 straight goals for the Knights. They lead it 3-2. 4.5 minutes into the second. William Karlsson's second goal this postseason.
10: Fox Sports 98.9. Carolina ties it back up with a goal from Jordan Staal in the second period. Tied at 3, heading to the third. Vegas strikes less than a minute and a half into the third. They go up 4-3. Hurricanes, we're not done.
11: Waits for the puck to drop. Works it back. Carolina collapses, though. Stankoven able to get to it. Now Gostisbehere shoots and scores! Shane Gostisbehere comes up with the equalizer. Third of this postseason for Shane Gostisbehere. And we are tied at 4 in Lenovo Center on their feet.
10: 99-9 the fan. That goal midway through the third, and it would stay tied at 4 for the next 5 minutes.
6: Hurdle from the right side. Give and go. He shoots. He scores! Tomas Hurdle. 5-4 Knights. 3:24 to go in the third period. First.

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8: 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Mariners, with a 7-game win streak on the line Tuesday in Seattle. More on that straight ahead. But speaking of seven, Vegas Golden Knights going for a 7th straight win as they opened up the Stanley Cup Final in Raleigh on Tuesday against the Hurricanes. Carolina, though, would jump right out of the gates.
9: It's away, and here's Nikolaj Ehlers playing his way around Theodore. Ehlers coming in, snaps a shot, he scores! Carolina right off the bat! It's 1-0, 25 seconds into game one. Nikolaj Ehlers gets the Canes on the board.
10: What a play just inside the Carolina blue line to spring the 2-on-1. An absolutely fabulous play by Jacob Slavin.
9: Are going to send Ehlers. Ehlers on a partial break. Ehlers strikes, shoots. He scores! Nikolaj Ehlers, 2-for-2, my friend, as the Carolina Hurricanes are flying out to a 2-0 lead in game one.
10: What a play by Jalen Chatfield. About 4 or 5 feet from the Carolina bench at his own blue line.
8: 99-9 the fan. Hurricanes with the early lead. They would lead 2-1 after a frenetic first period. Vegas getting a goal in the first and then scoring again in the second, and then
11: downplayed it a little bit. Puck is in behind the Vegas goal and a shot. Score! William Karlsson from Mitch Marner. 3 straight goals for the Knights. They lead it 3-2. 4.5 minutes into the second. William Karlsson's second goal this postseason.
8: Fox Sports 98.9. Carolina ties it back up with a goal from Jordan Staal in the second period. Tied at 3. Heading to the third. Vegas strikes less than a minute and a half into the third. They go up 4-3. Hurricanes, we're not done.
9: Waits for the puck to drop. Works it back. Carolina collapses, though. Stankoven able to get to it. Now Gostisbehere shoots and scores! Shane Gostisbehere comes up with the equalizer. Number 4 puts the Canes 4th goal on the board. We're tied in Raleigh in game 1. Well, the 3rd of this postseason for Shane Gostisbehere. And we are tied at 4 in Lenovo Center on their feet.
8: 99-9 the fan. That goal midway through the 3rd, and it would stay tied at 4 for the next 5 minutes.
11: Hurdle from the right side. Give and go. He shoots. He scores! Tomas Hurdle. 5-4 Knights. 3:24 to go in the 3rd period. First Stanley Cup final in a decade. And Tomas Hurdle gets the Knights back in front. Is it enough to get a win for the Knights in game 1?
8: The short answer is yes. Fox Sports 98.9. Golden Knights hang on for the 5-4 win, taking the opener on the road. First game in Stanley Cup final history that featured goals in the first 30 seconds of both the first and the second periods. Golden Knights get the opener on the road. 3-0 in game 1 of the Stanley Cup final all time. 28 comeback wins this season, and that's now 7 straight, a new franchise record for the longest win streak in a single playoff year. The old mark of 6 was in 2020. Tomas Hertl, 7th career game-winning goal in the postseason. The first he's had in the

0: Falcons fans are hoping not to call SOS involving their team and their quarterbacks, especially with the money they just dealt out to one of the better wide receivers in the NFL. It is the Wednesday Groove-a-thon known as Freddie and Harry. I'm Freddie Coleman. He's Harry Douglas on Sirius XM Channel 80, as well as tune in. Tell that smart speaker to play ESPN Radio. And don't forget about us on ESPN Plus. $35.25 million on average. That's the value of the new deal for Drake Lund, Falcons wide receiver, part of a four-year, one-year, $41 million extension. He's now the NFL's third highest-paid wide receiver behind Jaxon Smith-Njigba of Seattle and Ja'Marr Chase of Cincinnati. HD, Michael Penix Jr., or Tua Tagovailoa, or Steve Barkowski, or Matt Ryan, whoever's going to play quarterback, no more excuses. The playmakers that are around them with Drake London, Bijan Robinson, who's going to get his money, a lot, Kyle Pitts, you have these playmakers around you. No more excuses. Michael Penix Jr., stand up or throw up. Pick one and choose wisely.
1: And shout out to Drake London for getting a well-deserved payday. Fred, I remember when he first got drafted. That's the year I actually did the, you know, Bill Walsh diversity internship when I was coaching with the Falcons. And, man, you talk about someone that's humble and willing to work and does a lot of the dirty work, blocks in the run game, goes across the middle, can make contested catches. And I'm glad he was able to be compensated properly for his services, because he only played in 12 games last year, Freddie, and had 919 yards and 7 touchdowns. So I'm really looking forward to, you know, seeing how he's going to continue to progress moving forward. Now, the luxury of having a guy like Matt Ryan in the front office, I think is pivotal, right? Because Matt Ryan played with a Julio Jones. He played with a Roddy White. Now, am I sitting up here, am I calling Drake London those two guys? No. But he does his job very, very well, and he's one of these young phenom receivers in the league. And when you call his number, you can count on him every single play. So the payday was warranted. Moving forward, from the quarterback position, that has been the dark cloud over the last few years for this organization. When you have a Drake London who was drafted in the first round, a Kyle Pitts drafted in the first round, a Bijan Robinson drafted in the first round, and you don't have a playoff berth on your resume to show for it, that's where the sad part comes in at. And I can tell you, being around that building, being around Matt Ryan, and being around those guys, the mindset is different. And it starts at the top. That's why I think Matt Ryan being a part of that front office was the best thing that happened to the Atlanta Falcons.
0: Okay.
1: Because he understands what it takes to win in this city and the mindset that has to be presented every single day coming into that building.
0: It was a fantastic hire, in my opinion, to bring in Matt Ryan, because you knew he was going to be committed to that organization, because he does not want this organization to just be here, there, here, there, here, there. He wants them to get there and stay there with being a team that you have to deal with and not just in the NFC South. He also knows that if you have playmakers, you make things a lot easier for your quarterback, because then you find out about your quarterback. You find out if that's going to be a dude or if that's not going to be a dude. I think Michael Penix Jr. can be close to being a dude. But even though it's only year three for him, and he's been in and out, injuries.
1: It's a show me world.
0: It's complete show. Matt Ryan's like, look, I know
1: what you played. Did in college doesn't matter anymore.
0: Right. Matt Ryan knows. He an organization at one point had him as a quarterback, got a team to the Super Bowl. We remember the years with Michael Vick when he was tearing the league apart for the Atlanta Falcons, and he was must-see TV each and every week that he played for that football team. Matt Ryan knows exactly what a quarterback can do with playmakers, because he's done it and he's seen it. And he also did not draft Michael Penix Jr. He's not beholden to him. He really isn't. He can say, you were here when I got here, but I'm the boss here. If I don't believe you're guy enough, dude enough, I'm going to go find me somebody else, which means that Michael Penix Jr., maybe that one quarterback HD in the NFL that nobody's talking about, that is under pressure to succeed or else involving his third year in the NFL.
1: Oh, yeah, the pressure is extreme when it comes to Michael Penix Jr. and I would say the entire quarterback room. You don't bring in a guy, Tua Tagovailoa, who's had success in this league, although that success hasn't been recent for any reason. That's saying that, hey, we need to find someone to get the job done at this position.
0: Mm-hmm.
1: Now show us who in the hell's going to get it done.
0: He is Harry Douglas. I'm Freddie Coleman. It is the Wednesday Groove-a-thon known as Freddie and Harry. Keep weighing in at 888-729-3776. Which superstar is more important than this team's finals success? Win before the Spurs or Brunson for the Knicks? And what would a title for the first time in 53 years really mean to the Knicks? This is ESPN Radio and ESPN Plus.
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14: I'm Christine Lisi. The Knicks and Spurs set to open up the NBA Finals tonight, 7:30 Eastern ESPN Radio, 8:30 Eastern on ABC. With Jalen Brunson leading the way, the Knicks have won 11 straight games, their average margin of victory this postseason over 19 points. So how does San Antonio defend Brunson? ESPN NBA analyst Danny Green.
15: I imagine it'll be Stephon Castle. Stephon Castle's done an amazing job this postseason. Guarding SGA, who's a two-time MVP, slowed him down. Other guys showed in gaps, Champagne, Vassell. It was a a group effort, but Stephon Castle did a great job of moving his feet, being physical, also with playing without fouling, which is going to be a key in this series.
14: New York center Mitchell Robinson will be available. He had surgery on his right hand last week. The Santa Clara District Attorney's Office issued a warrant for the arrest of 49ers receiver Brandon Ayuk on a misdemeanor charge of exhibition of speeding. It's in reference to video Ayuk posted to YouTube in December, where he appeared to tape himself from the driver's seat going well over the posted 40-mile-per-hour speed limit on a road that runs past Levi's Stadium. Tampa Bay's John Cooper won the Jack Adams Award as the NHL's Coach of the Year.
16: Hey, it's Michelle Smallman, and coming up Thursday, as the Knicks and Spurs battle in the NBA Finals, I'll tell you which team should use their blueprint if they want to have success in the future. It's on Sportsmanlike, 6 a.m. Eastern, right here on ESPN Radio, ESPN2, and ESPNU.
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0: Absolutely.
17: And the HD studio in Atlanta, Georgia.
0: The truth.
17: This is Freddie and Harry.
18: The old squad gets a chance to be back on the basketball court. ESPN is hosting the Special Olympics Unified Sports Day. ESPN Town will have a scrimmage against the unified basketball team representing Connecticut. So I definitely said yes. But the minute that one of our own who used to work on this show, Devin Kane, heard about that, went to start recruiting. Oh, this is like step one, right? Devin, dude, stop trying to make me a dude again. Not happening.
19: You're going to spell the court, Freddie. You're going
18: to
19: step out.
18: I can't wait to get out there, but yeah, I'm not absolutely about to do all the stuff you're trying to put out there.
1: Devin, you're right. This is the first step.
18: It is the first step of me going back where I belong off that basketball court.
19: Freddie, you are in great shape still to this day.
18: I appreciate that.
19: You're going to go out there and kill him.
18: No, I'm not.
19: Yes, you are. No, yes, I'm not. You absolutely are. Get that hook shot. Come on, Freddie. Let's get it, Freddie. It's time. It's time, baby.
18: HD, you know who's
1: coming. You ain't tell me you had that good old hook, Freddie. You ain't tell me you had that good old hook. We know you got that stamina. We know you can last on that basketball court. So get on out there and go hard like you're supposed to, Freddie.
19: Stamina for days, hours, weeks, months.
1: Know you, Freddie.
20: We here now.
17: This is Freddie and Harry.

0: Tom Brady do that. We've seen Michael Jordan do that. At times, we've seen Kobe Bryant do that. And what I don't want for the New York Knicks and Jalen Brunson is for it to look a certain way and people be like, ah.
1: Of course.
0: They just showed up just to show up.
1: Yeah.
0: I think this is going to be a competitive series. But
1: I agree.
0: The team that's surrounded by Jalen Brunson is so much different than a lot of those players. Now, John Stockton had some bona fide players with him, but he also went against Michael Jordan, y'all.
1: Mm-hmm.
0: The greatest of all time.
1: Absolutely.
0: I'm wearing Jordan socks right now, Freddie, and Jordan shorts with my Jordan shoes sitting right over here on the side. John Stockton, Karl Malone, you guys were born at the wrong time. Sometimes it's just that simple.
1: No doubt. And not for nothing, if you're the New York Knicks, 1 year ago today, they moved on from Tom Thibodeau. The main reason was, I guarantee, was will he maximize this team, specifically Jalen Brunson, enough to be an NBA champion? And they looked around and said, we don't believe that's going to be the case. He's going to wear out his best years and fall short of a championship. We need somebody that's going to maximize Jalen Brunson and the pieces that we put in place. So they told Tom Thibodeau, he was out. They tried to procure other coaches from other teams that already employed those coaches. They never got the answer they're looking for, and they settled, quote-unquote, on Mike Brown. It's wonderful to settle on a guy that's been an NBA head coach in the NBA Finals, has helped four different teams as an assistant coach win NBA championships, has been two-time NBA Coach of the Year. The Knicks did not just go to the local YMCA to a rec league coach and say, come coach New York Knicks. They brought in somebody that they believe offensively could help out Jalen Brunson and the pieces around him. 1 year ago today, they made that decision that people say they will live in infamy. 1 year later, the pieces and the coach may be the perfect storm for the little old engine that can, or that's trying to, and Jalen Brunson lead his team to the championship with the kind of pieces he has around him to try to deal with Victor Wembanyama and a very young but very talented San Antonio Spurs team.
0: What's also unique about Mike Brown, you know, being an assistant coach on the sidelines with the Golden State Warriors, you get to see how Steve Kerr does things, but you also get to tap into the mindset of the players that were able to win a championship of championships there in Golden State. You get to be around a guy like Draymond Green, who is one of the greatest defensive players in NBA history. You get to be around Steph Curry, who is the greatest shooter in NBA history. You get to be around a Klay Thompson, who is damn near up there with everybody from a shooting perspective. So you get to tap in, and then Steve Kerr, who's been involved in so many organizations that were able to win at the highest level. Like that's another thing in itself. And then lastly, I will say this about Mike Brown. When you look at Greg Popovich and how he's viewed amongst his peers and people outside of basketball who just watch the game, Greg Popovich is at the top of the list for a lot of people. Mike Brown also got to see how Pop did things in San Antonio, y'all.
1: True. Yeah.
0: That's a lot of seasoning on that damn chicken. And I'll tell you this right now, Freddie, I don't like no plain chicken.
1: Nobody does.
0: I like season. Well,
1: nobody does. Nobody should.
0: None of us do.
1: Freddie's martial law, no matter the culture, don't have plain chicken.
0: But I need that seasoning. And Mike Brown right now has provided that seasoning that the New York Knicks needed amongst their basketball team to get them in this spot right now. Game one of the NBA Finals is tonight. A year ago, Freddie, you just mentioned, they fired Tibbs. It's not a coincidence.
1: No, not at all. The Knicks have a pretty good idea what they needed to and who to go get, and they wound up getting him. And look where it's manifested itself, being the NBA Finals for the first time since 1999. But which superstar is more important to his team's Finals success? Harry believes it's Wimby of the Spurs. I believe it's Jalen Brunson of my New York Knicks. It's time to hear from you and the Freddie and Harry Groove-a-thon at 888-SAY-ESPN, 888-729-3776 on ESPN Radio, the ESPN app, SiriusXM Channel 80, as well as ESPN Plus. One of our favorites is Anthony and All Right Miami. Anthony, is it Wimby or is it Brunson that is the key to his team's final success and why?
2: Good afternoon, my brothers from different mothers. It's going to be Jalen Brunson. And the reason for that is because the NBA now is a guards-only league. And so Jalen Brunson has to carry the load for the Knicks. The biggest question is, who is Wemby going to be guarding? Is he going to guard Cat on the outside? Because you know Cat's going to be at the three-point line to pull, if that's the case, to pull him out. so Brunson can do his work inside the paint like he does. And if Wemby decides to come back to double team, then he's got OG, he's got Hart, he's got
1: Mikal Bridges. I got you. Mikal Bridges.
2: Bridges and the other three-point shooter we have.
1: Landry Shamet.
2: Comes off the bench.
1: Landry Shamet. I got you.
2: So, yeah. So yeah, it's got to be Brunson, because Brunson is the reason that is the engine that makes the entire Knicks team go. Even though they run they'd be running the offense through Cat, when the Knicks need it most, Jalen Brunson at 6'1" puts the entire team on his back and says, "I got you, boys."
1: You're deep in pondering thought there, Harry Douglas. With your left index finger across your lips.
0: I am.
1: Pondering what Anthony Miami just said.
0: Well, there's another factor in this ball game, or in this entire series, that I do believe Jalen Brunson is going to have to be very cautious in trying to do too much at times, because he is a 6'1 guard. And when you have guys 6'4, 6'5, 6'1, who just made the MVP at times look the way he did, I would stray away from, at times, dribbling the basketball too much. Remember I told you, like, last series, Stephon Castle? And, you know, when he was forced to handle the basketball a lot more? It's KYP. It's know your personnel and understanding who you're going against.
1: Sure.
0: And how at times, bro, just make your move and pass the basketball and do what you want to do. I think if Jalen Brunson gets into a mindset, which I don't believe he is, but if he gets into a mindset where he's dribbling too much, I think that could be to a detriment of the New York Knicks in this series because of their perimeter defenders.
1: Yeah, look at it this way. They have three guys that can guard the basketball extremely well. We got Vassell, Stephon Castle, as well as De'Aaron Fox, and then Dylan Harper off the bench. They have guys who can really, really guard the basketball. And Julian Champagne, he is no slouch in that department either. They play one center, four guards, but they believe their pressure of the basketball and funnel everything to Victor Wembanyama. That's been a big key to the success defensively of the San Antonio Spurs. One of our favorites, baby, is Big Joyner in Atlanta. Big Joyner, which superstar is more important to their team's final success? Is it Wemby or is it Brunson? What say you, brother?
3: Hey, my brothers. Listen, I'm driving rideshare overnight now, so I'm actually at home watching you cats on TV. And I'm going to be like, Harvey, pause. But you cats got a certain je ne sais quoi going on, my brothers. I really appreciate it. And Harvey, listen, the little king, my brother, is handsome as all outdoors, baby. And he looks like his mama, though, right? Am I right? But he's a handsome young brother.
0: He looks like his mommy.
3: I really think that Big Body Brunson going to have to do his thing, have an out-of-body experience, because I definitely agree with you, cats. This young brother over in San Antonio, man, is different. He's him, as the young cats say, because the things that he's doing, at the beginning of his career, he's going to bring everybody along with him. So you got to get him now, because after a minute, you're not going to have a chance, man.
1: Yeah.
3: So I love it, brothers. Y'all got me cracking up, man. I love this kind of action, watching cats on TV. My favorite sports show. Love you, cats. Let me turn off and listen.
1: Much love to our man, Big Joyner. He said something that is spot on, HD. We have to remember Victor Wembanyama is just getting started. This is his first playoff run.
0: Better get him while you can.
1: Good luck to doing that, because Minnesota.
0: But even that's a task, right?
1: Portland tried. Minnesota tried. Oklahoma City tried. And they all lost. We always can say, you better get him now or else. He ain't waiting for or else. He is the or else when it comes to San Antonio. It is not going to be believed until you have to believe it. They're not waiting, San Antonio. They believe they're here to be primetime champions right now. And he's just getting started when it comes to Victor Wembanyama. I can't even imagine, HD, what that's going to look like when he really gets NBA strength even more so and really knows what he's doing in the basketball court.
0: Well, his mindset is just so different for so many players in today's game. And when you listen to Victor Wembanyama talk, he doesn't say, I want an NBA championship. He said, I need that trophy. I need it. As in desperation. I would do whatever in the hell to get that trophy. I don't mind sacrificing what I need to sacrifice to get that trophy.
1: No doubt.
0: So there's a difference in wanting something and you feeling like you need something. And when you need something, Freddie Coleman, you are willing to go to some desperate measures to get what you need.
1: Yeah, I got to have it. I got to want it. And just like Big John in Atlanta, if you got to have us on ESPN Plus when it comes to Freddie and Harry, you can watch us each and every time you tune into us on ESPN Plus by heading to the new ESPN app. Click on watch, look for me, look for HD, and enjoy, enjoy, enjoy. We can't wait to enjoy the game one of the NBA Finals that happens tonight. We take you into that coverage at 7:30 Eastern Time right here on Freddie and Harry. And an FOFH, a friend of this show, will answer the question, which superstar has the most to be in need for their team to win the championship? Is it Big Body Brunson or Wemby? 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
20: I'm Christine Lisi. The wait is almost over. Spurs host the Knicks in Game 1 of the NBA Finals tonight. New York center Mitchell Robinson, coming off hand surgery, will be available. And for him, it's all about pain tolerance, explains ESPN NBA reporter Vincent Goodwill.
21: He's so critical on the offensive glass. He only plays 15 minutes a game, but those minutes are impactful, especially if Karl-Anthony Towns gets in foul trouble. You may see him guarding Victor Wembanyama. The question is, if you're the Spurs, because Mitchell Robinson is such a physical player, do you wind up attacking that hand and seeing if he can tolerate the pain?
20: Coverage of Game 1 tips off at 7:30 Eastern on ESPN Radio, 8:30 Eastern on ABC. New York is seeking its first NBA championship since 1973, while San Antonio is going for its first in a dozen years. NFL Packers star edge rusher Micah Parsons, just 5 months past ACL surgery and a procedure on his meniscus, likely will open the 2026 season on the PUP list. He'll probably be sidelined until at least mid-October. Tampa Bay's John Cooper won the 2026 Jack Adams Award as the NHL's Coach of the Year. He beat out Buffalo's Lindy Ruff and Pittsburgh's Dan Muse.
22: 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Coming up Thursday, we'll react to Game 1 of the NBA Finals with America's greatest analyst, Tim Legler, when he joins us at 9:15 a.m. Eastern. 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
7: It's Wednesday, and that means one thing. 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

0: And the Patriots have been looking for big play wide receivers. Stephon Diggs was not going to be back. You've got Romeo Doubs, who they brought in from your Green Bay Packers. You liked Romeo Doubs?
1: Yes, absolutely. I think he's unbelievable, but I think he does fare better as a number two than being the go-to guy.
0: Well, he's going to be a great number two to A.J. Brown's one, because A.J. Brown's wearing number one in New England. He's wide receiver one in New England. He will be the alpha, and Romeo Doubs will go into that number two role as the number two receiver in New England, not to mention the other wide receivers they have. Now, one wide receiver I'm still expecting that something might happen with is Kayshon Boutte. He has not been there for the offseason program. He has been interested in a trade. I would think that at some point this summer, we may get action there. Another deal, Kayshon Boutte going somewhere else. We'll see how that works out. But New England got another target for Drake May, and they do it at a time where it's going to be tough for them this season, okay? The Patriots are the first team in Super Bowl history that lost the Super Bowl that opens the next season against four teams that went to the playoffs. I've got my schedule guide here handy right in front of me so I can always look down very conveniently. They open up at Seattle. They come home to play the Pittsburgh Steelers, who went to the playoffs. They travel at Jacksonville, another playoff team, and then they go at Buffalo. So it's a tough early season schedule before, by the way, they come home to play the Raiders, who they lost to last year in New England and who should be better this year. So it's a tough schedule. It's a first-place schedule. It's playoff teams, and they're not going to surprise anybody this year. So they're going to need a guy like A.J. Brown this upcoming season.
1: Yeah, and I appreciate the fact that they didn't get complacent after going to the Super Bowl. Drake May's on a rookie contract, so you know they went out, and their offense is notably better this year than it was last year, because their defense was unreal last year and kind of carried them through the playoffs, but there were times where it was just like they just couldn't do anything on offense. And you add a top 10, top 5 receiver in the NFL, Romeo Doubs is about as consistent as they come. Like this was a good move. And for Patriots fans, it's also one of those things where when you hear about this as much as we had been, we're basically, hey, this is a done deal, you know, before the draft or several weeks before the draft, it's a done deal. You guys are going to get A.J. Brown. Yeah. It's just going to be a waiting game. We all know how that kind of stuff goes. Like, there is a chance that, you know, 2 months later, Philly gets cold feet and, nah, we're not going to do this, or, you know, the terms change and they want more, or they trade him somewhere else. So for them to kind of close the loop on this and get a guy that, A, loves and respects Vrabel and vice versa with Vrabel towards him, I think it was obvious. We talked about this a bunch last year. Everyone who had a brain could see, like, he needed a fresh start. It had run its course in Philly, so I think we're going to get a motivated A.J. Brown who...
0: Great.
1: And, yeah, you know, I think this is a home run for the Patriots. And Shifty, let's go to topic number four of this week's six pack. On the other side of that, where do the Eagles go from here? Just looking at their receiver room, like it's going to be different. And you know, if there were questions about Jalen Hurts and his, you know, just how he is as a quarterback, what they're going to need from him if they want to go back to where they want to go back to, like where do they go from here?
0: Well, Ty, a few things. Number one, they've been preparing for this day, and we've seen it all along. They signed Hollywood Brown, the wide receiver. They signed the wide receiver Elijah Moore. They traded for the wide receiver Dontavian Wicks. They drafted wide receiver Mekhi Lemon. So they added a good four receivers that probably should be on their roster here on opening day. They knew what was coming. They knew that they needed help. And let's also remember that Devontae Smith won the Heisman Trophy. And I remember when I took O's the Mentalist to the Eagles camp in, ironically enough, Foxborough a couple of summers ago, spent some time around the team that morning. The one thing that I came away with was how much respect and admiration that team had for Devontae Smith. That was the one thing I remember leaving that day. I'm like, wow, I didn't know that they loved Devontae Smith like this, that they think that he is as tough as anybody on the team. Like, here's this smaller, skinny guy, but obviously he's blessed. He obviously has done unbelievable things throughout his football career in college, I'm assuming high school and the NFL. And that may not have been tapped into quite as much with A.J. Brown there. So now they can lean a little bit more into Devontae Smith and Mekhi Lemon, a first-round pick, and these other guys. And clearly A.J. Brown wasn't happy there and needed to move on. And here's the underrated factor that I think a lot of people miss in this trade. By trading A.J. Brown, you free up over $30 million. Guess what they did on draft night the second? They traded for Jonathan Greenard. They gave him an extension.
1: Yep.
0: Where do you think that money came from, Ty?
1: Yeah.
0: That was the money that would have gone to A.J. Brown. So I know they got a 1 in 28, and as Howie said, ones are ones, and they got a 5 in 27, but they also got the money to trade for Jonathan Greenard. So Jonathan Greenard was unofficially a part of the deal.
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